0: Hart and Magic Man, 103.5 WGRR, a 1987 class reunion weekend. You heard John Mellencamp from 1987 before Hart. And not only is it a 1987 class reunion weekend, it's a winner's weekend. And that means all weekend long chances to win a $50 Bloomin' Garden Center gift certificate for gorgeous flowers and plants for your yard. 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The fact that there's an electric toothbrush suggests the existence of an acoustic toothbrush. And if you are applying mosquito repellent, are you putting on off? Are you putting off on?
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9: How often do you stop to wonder whether you should share something that's revealing, maybe even embarrassing, with a partner, a friend, or even your boss? In her new book called Revealing, The Underrated Power of Oversharing, behavioral scientist Leslie John says doing just that can help you deepen relationships that are vital to your life. We need people to trust us in order to get things like love, friendship, and career success. That's what she told us. When you make yourself vulnerable by revealing something sensitive, it does make other people trust you. In turn, when you ask someone to reveal something about themselves, showing that interest will generally lead someone to like you more. Why? Because people like to be asked about themselves, she says. It also signals that they are discriminating and choosy, but in a good way. I'm Dr. Sanjay Gupta, helping you live a better life.
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4: 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Partly cloudy, a low of 68. Doesn't it feel marvelous with the humidity down, huh? Tomorrow, scattered thunderstorms, a high of 76. Monday, partly cloudy and 75. We're at 80 now with Cincinnati's greatest hits from Queen.

the Reds won over the Diamondbacks 2-1 this afternoon at the Great American Ballpark. Series now even at a game apiece. They'll play the rubber game of the match tomorrow, 1:40 p.m. on a gorgeous Sunday.

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Three Men and a Baby was box office gold, and Mike Tyson's Punch-Out put a TKO in your NES. It's a 1987 class reunion winner's weekend on 103.5 WGRR.

0: 103.5 WGRR, Cincinnati's greatest hits, 843, John Waite and Missing You on Peter Z. It's just over an hour from now. Very rare we would have a traffic advisory in the evening for you, but a little over an hour from now, I-71 is going to close from Redding Road to the Brent Spence Bridge. That means both the directions in the Lytle Tunnel and both directions on 71. And that's as they're building a pedestrian overpass over the highway. They'll be putting the parts in place tonight. That also means I-471 will close just before you get to the Big Mac Bridge northbound, and you will not be able to cross over to 71 on the Big Mac Bridge. So be wary of that coming up 10 o'clock tonight. Coming up now at WGRR.com under Sweet Deals, we've got some clearance sales stuff for you. 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
10: Have you ever noticed that you mostly breathe through one nostril at a time? Even when you're not sick, even when your allergies aren't bothering you. The body actually switches the dominant nostril as frequently as every 2 hours while we're awake. That's according to Adam Taylor, an anatomy professor at Lancaster University in the UK. This alternating cycle is automatic. It's regulated subconsciously by the hypothalamus in the brain, he said. Your body does this to give each nostril a chance to rest and repair, so they don't get too dried out, which could make it easier for pathogens and inflammation to cause damage. Now, Taylor also said, studies suggest the left nostril may be more dominant, and when the right nostril is dominant, the body is in a more alert or even stressed state. Who knew? Pretty fascinating stuff. I'm Dr. Sanjay Gupta, helping you live a better life.
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0: 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Movie music from 1987 on this class reunion weekend. From La Bamba, that is La Bamba and Los Lobos, I'm Peter Z. 9:13, if you're deciding what to do with your Sunday tomorrow, and it's going to be a nice day, might I suggest at the top of your list, considering Concours d'Elegance or d'Elegance, Concours d'Elegance at Alt Park tomorrow. We've all been to classic car shows, and you got the 57 Chevys, and you've got the General Lee, and you've got that 1975 Firebird that Burt Reynolds drove, and et cetera, et cetera. This is the ultimate classics of all classics. This is just exquisite, one of the nation's finest car shows. We're fortunate to have it here every year. Check it out if you can. Alt Park opens at 10 o'clock tomorrow morning.
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2: 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Partly cloudy overnight, a low of 68. Sunday, scattered thunderstorms, and widely scattered they'll be with a high of 76. Monday, partly cloudy, the high 75. It's 79 now with Cincinnati's greatest hits from Bon Jovi.

The countdown is on. Coming up just over half an hour from now, 10 o'clock, I-71, both directions closed from Reading Road to the Brent Spence Bridge, and I-471 closed north of the Big Mac Bridge. 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

103.5 WGRR, where this 1987 class reunion weekend wraps up with Casey Kasem counting down the top 40 hits from this week in 1987. That'll be tomorrow, 8 to midnight, WGRR.

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0: 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Wake me up before you go, go. George Michael and Wham, 945. Peter Z, 1 week out, Father's Day. Don't forget, 1 week from tomorrow, Father's Day is here. And we'd like to help you make it a spectacular Father's Day. Here's what you do tomorrow when Dad is out piddling in the yard, you know, doing some weeding or trimming some shrubs or something. 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We'll have the winner on Friday before Father's Day.
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12: If you are struggling with substance abuse, alcohol, pills, whatever it may be, first of all, it's nothing to be ashamed of. We know addiction is a brain disease, and we also know getting into recovery can be tough. Also, in case this helps, I want to tell you about a new study at a Harvard School of Public Health, which found that spiritual belief, the idea of a steady religious practice, had a protective effect from addiction. Experts we talked to told us there were probably a few reasons why this might be the case. Number one, excessive drug and alcohol use would not be the norm in a religious community, and people want to fit in. Two, a belief in a higher power provides people with hope and solace. Great foils for addiction. And three, and I think there's some merit to this, regular attendance in a faith community also provides connection. Just like in AA, camaraderie and social support is often what you need. I'm Dr. Sanjay Gupta, helping you live a better life.
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See you then.

It's Purdy, just Purdy. Extreme that on WGRR, a 1987 class reunion winners weekend underway. Cutting Crew and Prince coming up from 87. Right now it's Queen.

103.5 WGRR, Cincinnati's greatest hits on a 1987 class reunion weekend. Here's Carting Crew, I Just Died in Your Arms.

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0: Summer in the City, 103.5 WGRR. Jimmy Buffett, Margaritaville at 1012. I'm Peter Z. Tomorrow, final day of Newport, Kentucky's Italian Fest at Newport on the Levee. Don't want to miss that. And they've changed things up a little this year. They said that they shook the variety tree on the bands. I'll have some different bands there than the usual fare. And they've imported from Cleveland, from an Italian bakery in Cleveland, some Italian pastries and goodies to add to the menu. So check out Newport Italian Fest for that. It's nice to have the extra goodies from imported from out of state, from Ohio.
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10: Breast cancer is the most common cancer among women in the world. And according to a new study out of the University of Washington School of Medicine, an estimated 3.5 million cases a year are expected by 2050. Now, the good news is we've gotten so much better at screening, earlier detection, and cutting-edge treatments in many countries, including here in the United States. But even here in America, black women have a death rate from breast cancer that is 40% higher than white women, a disparity that exists despite our world-class treatment infrastructure. So what can you do to lower your risk? Eat less red meat? Try your best to manage your blood sugar and your weight? Exercise is really important. Cut back on drinking, quit smoking. And remember this, you should start getting mammograms. At what age? 40. That's when you should start. I'm Dr. Sanjay Gupta, helping you live a better life.
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0: Well, after three or four of those sticky, steamy, summery days, it sure was nice to have the humidity down today, wasn't it? Certified most accurate forecast from WLWG News 5 meteorologist Allison Rogers. Partly cloudy, will head down to 68 tonight. On Sunday, scattered thunderstorms, widely scattered, high of 76. Monday, partly cloudy with a high of 75. It's 77 now with Cincinnati's greatest hits from Cyndi Lauper.

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0: 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I'm Peter Z. We have teamed up with our sister stations, the Cumulus Cincinnati family of radio stations up and down the hallway here, to give away 250 pair of tickets to concerts at Riverbend Music Center. 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John Mellencamp, Foreigner, Skynyrd, who you want to see, we've got tickets, and we're giving away 250 pair. 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
10: People have started using AI for all sorts of things, but I cannot think of an area where the stakes are higher than your health. First of all, I'll tell you this. I know doctors who have cracked some seemingly impossible cases with the help of AI, so it can be a powerful tool. But AI can also hallucinate, provide bad advice, and be just as confident when it does that. If you do decide to plug any personal medical information into one of these chatbots, you should know that while the companies that created them have robust privacy protections in place, they are not bound by HIPAA, like your healthcare provider is. Whatever the advice presented to you, take it with a degree of healthy skepticism. Always get a second opinion. And remember, if you ever experience concerning symptoms, skip the AI consult and head straight to the ER. I'm Dr. Sanjay Gupta, helping you live a better life.
7: He's got ties. 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

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Lou Gramm and U2 coming up. Here's Michael Jackson.

Three Men and a Baby was box office gold, and Mike Tyson's Punch-Out put a TKO on your NES. 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

103.5 WGRR. The almost impossible question, Monday morning at 6:43. Could win you lunch at Gold Star with Jim Day. 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

0: 103.5 WGRR, Cincinnati's greatest hits, Genesis, Phil Collins on the vocal with Invisible Touch, 1114, Peter Z, with a big, big traffic note. This will be all night long that this will be a problem. I-71 is closed in both directions from Reading Road to the Brent Spence Bridge. That means if you're heading south on 71, you're going to have to exit at Reading Road. If you're heading north or south on, if you're heading north on 71, I'm sorry, from Kentucky, you will not be able to go across Fort Washington Way and through the Lytle Tunnel onto 71. If you're heading south on 75, you will not be able to go across Fort Washington Way to get on 71 north. And if you're heading north on 471 in Kentucky, it is closed at the Big Mac Bridge. You're going to have to exit and find another way across the river and to rejoin 71. Sorry, it's just the way it is.
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14: 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In her new book called Revealing, The Underrated Power of Oversharing, behavioral scientist Leslie John says doing just that can help you deepen relationships that are vital to your life. We need people to trust us in order to get things like love, friendship, and career success. That's what she told us. When you make yourself vulnerable by revealing something sensitive, it does make other people trust you. In turn, when you ask someone to reveal something about themselves, showing that interest will generally lead someone to like you more. Why? Because people like to be asked about themselves, she says. It also signals that they are discriminating and choosy, but in a good way. I'm Dr. Sanjay Gupta, helping you live a better life.
0: The Tri-State's certified most accurate forecast from WLWT News 5 meteorologist Allison Rogers. Tonight, partly cloudy, down to 68. On Sunday, widely scattered thunderstorms, a high of 76. Monday, partly cloudy, the high 75. We've got some very widely scattered pop-up showers. They're light here, there, not quite everywhere. Other than that, 77 now. With Cincinnati's greatest hits, it's Derek and the Dominoes.

it took some big shots, but it happened. Quoting the ABC announcers, after 53 years, the New York Knicks are champions again. They were down by 5 at the half, came back for a 94-90 win. Knicks 94, Spurs 90. 103.5 WGRR, a 1987 class reunion weekend. Here's you two, still having

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3: Hello, everyone. I'm Curtis Fuller, and welcome to Let's Talk Cincy. Juneteenth is a national holiday that celebrates the end of slavery in the United States. President Abraham Lincoln issued the Emancipation Proclamation January 1st, 1863. But it wasn't until June 19th, 1865, 2.5 years later, that thousands of people in Texas received notice of their freedom. While we celebrate Juneteenth and the 250th birthday of this nation, Juneteenth is also a reminder of a painful past in this country.
4: I'm just proud to be black and proud today and free today, and I'm happy that my ancestors fought the good fight and made sure that we overcame.
2: Juneteenth is basically is now a national holiday that basically celebrates the end of slavery technically in the United States, starting from June 19th, 1865, when the last general orders were delivered in Galveston, Texas.
5: I think historically it's been a celebration in the black community.
2: Well, I grew up in Arkansas, and I didn't hear much or anything about Juneteenth. I didn't understand what it was all about growing up there. And I would say over the last, over the last 10 years or so, maybe even longer, it's come a long way in terms of a knowledge and awareness. As far as the connection between America 250 is the inclusiveness. It's very important. I mean, when you look back at 1776, there were a number of people who did not have that freedom, even though the country was fighting for freedom from another country. And so what we look at is that basically saying that Juneteenth is one of those opportunities where we want to be very inclusive. We want to remind, we want to educate people, and want to be ensured that all Americans understand the importance and significance of Juneteenth in America's history, and really feel that sense of accountability to move freedom forward.
5: It's really hard to think about this concept of inclusive freedom because I think it's hard to define for a lot of people. And, you know, what we do is we think about those qualities, those characteristics and values that really drove people in the Underground Railroad, and taking that as our really source point. And how does that work inform us in the work that we do today to continue to fight for freedom for all?
2: What we try to do from a freedom-centered perspective is to connect the past with the present. A lot of people have a harder time, a lot of times, some people are not very interested in history. But when you can take that history and put it in today's terms and so forth, it makes it very different. It makes it a lot more real. And I think about freedom as a process. It's never ending, and each generation has a responsibility to pick up the mantle and move it forward further and further. And even in that process, we have these setbacks. That we have to deal with as we're experiencing today. So what we see it as the resilience in terms of passing this quest for freedom from generation to generation to keep it moving so that everybody can experience real freedom at some point in time in the future.
5: Work is every day. And that's why we have programming throughout the year that celebrates the values that we hold on Juneteenth. Yes, we celebrate on a specific day, but the work is every day after and every day before.

0: the Jubilee starts at noon and runs until 5 o'clock. We have a lot of really great entertainment outside on the stage, DJ Vader, Second Wind. And then we also have our community market, and all of the vendors are small Black-owned businesses. So we're really trying to uplift those organizations. We are also going to have our food trucks outside. So outside is going to definitely feel a lot like a celebration. And then inside, we'll be focused a lot on making an education. So we'll have film screenings and panel conversations, knowledge stations where people can learn more about Juneteenth. And make things and enjoy the exhibitions. There's also a little bit of service involved. We have Hawksworth outside and some organizations that you can get to know and find your place.
1: One of the things where Sunny has put this program together is that one of the things that's important here is the intersectionality of all these systems. So, you know, your education system has to be working, your financial system has to be working, health system has to be working. So these are key systems, and if one of them are out of balance, you know, people are going to have trouble with others. And so a lot of what we're doing is moving in the direction of trying to get people to understand the intersectionality of all these systems and how they play and how they impact our ability to experience true freedom for everybody. That's why this whole journey is so difficult to achieve sometimes, and people get frustrated by it because, one, you know, you got to have it all working, you know, in order for people to really achieve freedom.
0: Yeah, so Dionne Sims, who is Opalie's granddaughter, came to us last year with a goal that her organization, Unity Unlimited, had, where they wanted to have a walk in every state in the country by 2030, and wanted to know if we'd be a part of that. And we very eagerly said yes. So we are one of 10 cities in the inaugural year, where it's been going on in Fort Worth and a couple years in for a long time, and a couple years in D.C. But this is a more universal effort across the country to bring it. And so we will be holding that. The walk starts at 10 o'clock. Registration begins at 8:30. It's a 2.5 mile walk that will leave from the Freedom Center, go down toward Pecor, and across the river, not across the river, along the river. We had wanted to go across the river, but, you know, they blew up that 4th Street Bridge. We are coming back then and ending at the Freedom Center. And that's when we will really begin our celebration and roll that into the Jubilee. But, you know, it's been a really exciting journey, and I can't wait to see how many people turn out for it.
2: Coming up, the woman known as the grandmother of Juneteenth, who led the effort to make it a national holiday. We'll talk to her granddaughter about how we got to this point and where do we go from here when Let's Talk Cincy continues.
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4: A Better Life with Dr. Sanjay Gupta.
5: We all know how important it is to stay active as we age, especially as we get older. But I've come to realize that for as good as people are about getting their cardio in, a lot of older folks really don't seem to be doing the recommended amount of strength training or even understand why it's so important. It helps you stay functional and therefore independent for as long as possible. Certified strength and conditioning specialist Dana Santis says a great place to start is not with dumbbells or barbells, but with your body weight, which allows you to build strength while also learning how your body moves and where your limitations exist. It also reduces the risk of overwhelming your connective tissue, which adapts more slowly than muscles as we get older. Once you're comfortable, you can dial up that intensity, but do it slowly, do it carefully. I'm Dr. Sanjay Gupta, helping you live a better life.
3: WorldWildlife.org.
6: In 2021, Juneteenth became a federal holiday when President Joe Biden signed the bill passed by Congress.
7: This is the pen that President Biden used to sign Juneteenth into law. I'm Opalie, and I've had this marvelous day at the White House. The young people would say, it's off the chain. I knew I was coming because Juneteenth had been made a national holiday, and the president was signing the bill into law, and I was invited to the signing of that bill. Juneteenth is not a Texas thing. It's not a black thing. We're talking about freedom for everyone.
8: When President Joe Biden bowed his knee to talk to my grandmother, all right, and she still won't tell us what he whispered in her ear today. She says, I'm taking that to my grave. No, I can have something. But that day, because you have to understand, in February, we did a national, at the National Press Club, we did a national press conference, and Sheila Jackson Lee called us and said, we just put it in the hopper, Miss Opal. And that morning, the senators, Markey, Cornyn, and Tina Smith, and said, Miss Opal, we have reintroduced the bill on the Senate for Juneteenth to be national holiday. We did the press conference, and that was February, okay? To get a phone call from Tina Smith on the 15th of June that they had unanimously voted to make Juneteenth a national holiday, because remember the year before, Ron Johnson, in July of 2020, was the lone no vote. Right. And I have to tell you this thing. My husband, okay, so we delivered our 1.5 million signatures to Congress in September of 2020. And because Ron Johnson said no, and it basically killed it, right? When we delivered, we were going to give those petitions and signatures to the various state representatives and things. We sent all 120 all those boxes of signatures, 1.5 million signatures, to Ron Johnson's district office. My husband and I boxed us up at FedEx and sent it right before we left D.C. So for him to not to give up his one no vote, you know, in 2021 on the 15th, and folks were calling us, congratulations. I said, y'all, wait a minute. That's just part A. That's one chamber. We still got to get the House. And I remember the next day, photojournalists from CBS came and said, hey, I just want to sit outside and get Miss Opal's initial reaction when the law passes. I said, you think it's going to be today? He says, oh, yeah, it's up. It's up on the thing. And so he said, so he came in the House at about 6 o'clock. He sat out there from 3 until 6, and he came in, and we put it up on the television. I said, Granddad, the vote's happening. And before the yays and nays counted all, I'm getting a call from the White House to have Miss Opal there the next day on the 17th. And so as she's, you know, preparing, you know, to go, because I had told her when we started the walk in 2016, when this becomes a national holiday, you are going to be there. You're going to be there for the signing. And for all of that prophetic, you know, again, that tapestry, you know, like the beautiful quilt here behind us, you know, those things, you know, in her life lining up for her to be there when President Biden signs it, to get that pen, her own self. She's always said she's humble. She was humble to have that experience and to be, you know, elevated, you know, to be asked, because everybody wasn't asked to be in the room.
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12: And with me now is Lydia Morgan, the founder of the Cincinnati Juneteenth Celebration. First of all, it's good to see you. Always good to see you.
13: Good to see you.
12: It is hard to believe that this has been going on now for nearly 40 years. This is the 39th edition.
13: Mm-hmm.
12: Let's just go back and talk about the genesis of the Cincinnati celebration.
13: Okay. Well, Noel was working here at the time, and he had a conference.
12: And Noel is your husband.
13: My husband, right. He had a conference in Phoenix, and I'd never been Phoenix era. Well, I'm going. So I went. And while I was there, I hooked up with this girl whose husband was also involved with TV at the same conference. And we were running around together. And she took me to the surprise thing that she had for me. And it was a Juneteenth festival.
12: In Phoenix.
13: Mm,
12: wow.
13: And it was just amazing. You know, there weren't very many people there. Small. There were all kinds of people there, though. Lots of Native Americans, African Americans, European Americans, all of them. But it was so spirited, felt. It was so good. They were like, I don't know, it was just really not a lot of people, but once we got to talking about it and talking to them about it and whatnot, they had been celebrating Juneteenth for a very long time, right after, maybe a few years after Granger went to Galveston and declared it free, the people there free. So then we came back home, and I was amazed the number of people I knew from Texas who had kept this thing under wraps all these years. It's like, wow, didn't it ever occur to you that nobody here was celebrating Juneteenth? And they, so we first we were going to have a picnic in the backyard, then changed it to a picnic in the park. And it was one of those, the first time for anything.
12: Because I think the first time when I came to town, the first time I went was at Daniel Drake Park.
13: It was at Daniel Drake Park.
12: Yeah, on Kennedy Heights.
13: Uh-huh.
12: Yeah.
13: And it was the week before we were planning to have the festival. And I started getting phone calls. The police department. Well, you haven't said anything to us about having anything in the park. You have to get... We have to be there. And then the park board. Well, you haven't applied to use the park. I said, I never apply to use the park. We just go to the park. It's our park. No. It's the city's park, and we have to let you use it. And it was just all these things. And when we got to the police meeting, they told us we had to have 13 policemen. This is just a group of friends deciding we're going to tell everybody we know to come. We had no advertisement. We had no money. We donated the hot dogs to sell hot dogs, you know, stuff like that. So it was just amazing. And when I thought about all of the years when I was, you know, every now and then it would pop into my head, we celebrate 4th of July. Why don't we celebrate when the enslaved people were freed, you know?
12: Do you think people here over nearly four decades, do you think people here in Cincinnati have fully embraced the Juneteenth celebration the way you would hope that they would?
13: Some have, but a lot haven't. And I must say that some people will say, well, we're not free yet.
12: Mm-hmm.
13: And in their life, on what's going on in their real world, they're not, you know? They're not free to just get a job any place they want to get a job, with qualifications, of course. It's sometimes automatically assumed that they don't have qualifications, so they're not even thought about to ask or to offer or anything else that might come along that would put them in a different position, in a position where they would be seeing life differently and living life differently. So I think there are people who are right for in their lives. They're not free.
12: Well, the shackles have changed.
13: Mm-hmm. Mm-hmm.
12: That's really what has happened.
13: Mm-hmm.
12: As we recognize Juneteenth,
13: mm-hmm.
12: while we acknowledge the pain,
13: yeah.
12: we celebrate the progress and how people
13: right.
12: pass, you know, we're able mm-hmm. to push through that pain.
13: Mm-hmm.
12: Every year, you come down to Eaton Park.
13: Mm-hmm.
12: You got vendors and everything.
13: Vendors.
12: The date and time of that is give us
13: okay.
12: the date and time.
13: Juneteenth this year is going to be on the 20th and the 21st. And our headliner act this year is going to be back by popular demand, Lakeside.
12: Oh, great.
13: Yeah. And on Sunday, it's going to be Charles Folsinger, so that's going to be nice. And we have lots of very good talent here in Cincinnati.
12: Oh, absolutely.
13: We really do. But anyway, we also have our children's area, which is our crown in the whole thing. The children's area is wonderful. We have horseback riding, we have a petting zoo, someone is reading to children.
12: Oh,
13: every
12: great.
13: Child gets a book or more than one book mm-hmm. sometimes, and it's just games and
12: each day this will start at what time and
13: on Saturday it starts at noon.
12: Mm-hmm.
13: On Sunday it starts at 2.
12: It's always good seeing you. Give my
13: you
12: best
13: too.
12: To Noel, your husband.
13: I
12: and
13: will. I will.
12: Good luck this year. Good luck.
13: Yes,
12: yeah.
13: Thank you.
12: All
13: thank
12: right.
13: you.
12: We'll be back in a moment.
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0: Hello again and welcome to American Top 40. I'm Casey Kasem, and during the next 3 hours, I'll be counting down the 40 best-selling songs in the nation. Well, we've got 6 debut records in the survey, including the latest from Helen Reddy, Alice Cooper, and Peter Frampton. And after a 3-week stay at the top with Sir Duke, Stevie Wonder moves out of the number one position this week to make room for a brand new number one song. Of the hundreds of singles released every week, these are the 40 most popular songs in America.
1: Number 40.
0: Here's a man whose first hit song was back in 1971, called 18. His biggest hit, School's Out, came in 1972. His new record debuts this week at number 40. It's Alice Cooper with You and Me.
1: Number 40.

Alice Cooper at number 40 with the first of six new ones on AT40 this week. That's You and Me. You know, during the past decade, several recording acts have come out of the San Francisco music scene, and they've become big hit makers on the pop charts, including Jefferson Airplane, Creedence, Grateful Dead, Boz Scaggs, Sly and the Stone, and the Steve Miller Band, to mention a few. And this week, another San Francisco group goes national, debuting at number 39 with their first top 40 hit. Four men who call themselves Pablo Cruz. Their song is What You Gonna Do?

0: Rose and their first hit song at number 39, What You Gonna Do? Well, for the last 4 weeks, Waylon Jennings has had the number one country song in America. This week, he crosses over to the pop chart with his smash. It debuts at number 38, and it's called Luckenbach, Texas. Waylon Jennings.
1: The only two things in life that make it worth living is guitars tuned good and firm, feeling women.

joined by Willie Nelson at the end of this record, Waylon Jennings with Luckenbach, Texas at number 38 at debuts. This is Casey Kasem in Hollywood, and we're counting down to the superstar who had such a tough time when she was getting started that some friends threw a surprise fundraising party for her. Well, she didn't make her rent that night, but she did raise $35 in cash, and a husband who became her manager and turned her into a millionaire. Details coming up. It's from coast to coast, American Top 40. Rita Coolidge at number 37 in the countdown in American Top 40 with the fourth new record in the countdown this week. Here's the old Jackie Wilson song done in a brand new way. It's Higher and Higher.

Rita Coolidge at number 37. First week on the chart on American Top 40 with the remake of Higher and Higher. This is Casey Kasem in Hollywood, and now I have the latest hit by the superstar who had such a tough time getting started that her friends threw a surprise fundraising party for her. It happened back in the fall of 1968. The singer had just come to this country from Australia. She couldn't get a work permit right away, and the only singing jobs that she could get were a wedding in Long Island, a bar in Manhattan, and a talent night in the Catskills. As a matter of fact, she was doing so poorly that her friends figured that the fundraiser might be the only way she'd be able to come up with enough money for food and rent. Well, they didn't get enough money to buy many groceries or to even cover her rent that night. By the end of the evening, they'd collected only $35. But the singer found something a lot better than money that night. You see, there was a party crasher, an aspiring young agent who met the singer, liked her, and asked her out. She accepted his invitation. And 4 days later, when he asked her to marry him, she said yes, which turned out to be one of the best decisions Helen Reddy ever made. Because since then, husband and manager Jeff Wald has guided her career to superstardom and turned Helen Reddy into a millionaire. This week, she debuts at number 36 with her latest. Oh, this is a great one. Remember You're My World? It was done originally by Cilla Black. Here's Helen Reddy. You're my-

0: There's our fifth debut record in a row on American Top 40 at number 36, You're My World by Helen Reddy. 35 hits to a new number one, and we're counting down.
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14: 20 years ago, the average attention span was about 2.5 minutes. Today, it's just 47 seconds. Pretty disconcerting. That's according to new research out of UC Irvine. But really, this isn't our fault, at least not entirely. We can blame technology and the world around us. Attention, it turns out, is not an unlimited resource. You only have so much of it to give. Start paying more attention to what times of the day you seem to be at your mental peak. Try to knock out the more complicated stuff during that time. It's also important to take breaks every so often so you can more easily lock in when you're trying to concentrate. One expert said, even trying to visualize where you want to end your day with everything all wrapped up or with tons left to do, that can act as a real motivator. I'm Dr. Sanjay Gupta, helping you live a better life.
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0: At number 35 in the countdown of the 40 biggest hits in the USA is the song by ABBA that's been around for 2 weeks. Now moving up 3 notches, this is Knowing Me, Knowing You.

song number 35. That's ABBA with their eighth consecutive hit in a row. That's Knowing Me, Knowing You. By the way, in about 3 weeks, on July the 4th weekend, we'll be doing another special edition of American Top 40. We'll be counting down the 40 most popular girls of the rock and roll era. And what you'll be hearing are some of the biggest hits of the past two decades. Every one of them inspired by or dedicated to a woman. Going to be a great lineup of hits, so make plans to be with us. Now at number 34, moving up a notch, John Miles from England with Slow Down.

John Miles at number 34 on American Top 40 with Slow Down. There's an artist in the 40 who grew up on a farm with 11 brothers and sisters during some hard years when sometimes his father's total annual income was only $700. But even so, his dad bought him a guitar when he was 5 years old. That guitar started that kid on his way to becoming a multimillionaire. His current hit is coming up.

Rufus featuring Chaka Khan at number 33 in the countdown of the 40 biggest hits in the USA, and that one is Hollywood. If you were a farmer in middle America during the Great Depression trying to scratch out a living for your 12 children, and there were times when your income for the whole year was only $700, would you spend any of that to buy a 5-year-old boy a musical instrument? Well, back in the late 30s, Arkansas farmer Wes Campbell did. His 5-year-old son, Glenn, couldn't get much time on the one guitar the family owned because he was too small to take it away from his older brothers. So Mr. Campbell took a few of those precious dollars and bought little Glenn a kid-sized guitar of his own out of the Sears catalog. Well, everybody knows how the talent cultivated on that undersized guitar eventually was earning Glenn as much as $4 million a year. Mom and Pop Campbell had their faith rewarded way back when the big money started coming in for Glenn. He bought them a big new house in Billstown, Arkansas, right across the road from their old homestead. But their biggest satisfaction was being able to raise their 12 children in a house full of music. The fact that one of them hit it really big was icing on the cake. Here's Glenn now with his current hit song. It's called

Number one American Top 40, number one record a few weeks ago, now at number 32 in the countdown. That's Southern Nights. This week on AT40, the highest debuting record is the fourth consecutive Top 40 hit for Peter Frampton. Coming in at number 31, I'm In You.

0: Englishman Peter Frampton on AT40. He wrote it and he produced it as well. I'm In You at number 31, the highest debuting record of the week as the countdown rolls on.
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0: Better Life with Dr. Sanjay Gupta.
1: We all know how important it is to stay active as we age, especially as we get older. But I've come to realize that for as good as people are about getting their cardio in, a lot of older folks really don't seem to be doing the recommended amount of strength training or even understand why it's so important. It helps you stay functional and therefore independent for as long as possible. Certified strength and conditioning specialist Dana Santis says a great place to start is not with dumbbells or barbells, but with your body weight, which allows you to build strength while also learning how your body moves and where your limitations exist. It also reduces the risk of overwhelming your connective tissue, which adapts more slowly than muscles as we get older. Once you're comfortable, you can dial up that intensity, but do it slowly, do it carefully. I'm Dr. Sanjay Gupta, helping you live a better life.
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4: 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Here's the tune at number 30, third week on the chart. Moving up four from Quebec, it's Maynard Ferguson and Gonna Fly Now.

Maynard Ferguson on the trumpet at number 30 this week on American Top 40 with the theme from Rocky, Gonna Fly Now. The song at number 29 in the countdown peaked at number 15.

Elliman moving from 17 to 29 this week with Hello Stranger. We have a listener in Florida who wants to know, for the rock era, who is the most successful solo artist to come from a successful group? Well, you probably think it's one of the Beatles, but it isn't. It's a woman. I have details coming up. American Top 40's heard coast to coast and around the world each week on great radio stations like KBMW, Breckenridge, Minnesota, WACR, Columbus, Mississippi, and Commercial Radio, Hong Kong. At number 28 in the countdown this week, it's Daryl Hall and John Oates, their third week in the chart with Back Together Again.

0: and John Oates on American Top 40 at number 28 with Back Together Again. Well, now let me answer that question from Lorna Williams of Lakeland, Florida. She wants to know, what former member of any successful group has been the biggest success as a solo artist? Lorna, a lot of people might have picked a former Beatle for that one. Paul McCartney might be in the running, except that he wants to identify himself strictly as a member of Wings. So, leading the field with 17 hits on her own, including 4 number ones, is former lead singer of the Fabulous Supremes, Miss Diana Ross. The most successful of all solo artists in the rock era who came from successful groups. Lorna, thanks for your letter.
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0: This is the first hit song for Dean Friedman on American Top 40. His 4th week on the chart, he's at number 27 and moving up with Ariel.

0: 21-year-old Dean Friedman on American Top 40 from New York City at number 27 with Ariel. This is Casey Kasem in Hollywood counting them down at 18:40. We've got 26 hits to go on our way to a brand new number one, so stay right there.
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0: American Top 40 is from June 11th, 1977. 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
0: This week in the countdown, we have 9 foreign acts, and here's a 19-year-old from Australia who's one of them. His name is Andy Gibb. His first hit song at number 26 and moving up is I Just Want to Be Your Everything.

of the Bee Gees, Gib, at number 26, moving up from 32 with I Just Want to Be Your Everything. You're listening to the nation's biggest hits by the world's biggest pop stars as the countdown continues now with the Silvers. They're at number 25. They're

The Silvers on American Top 40, the eight-member brother and sister group out of Los Angeles with their third big hit. This one's High School Dance. Well, this week on AT40, we have three solo male singers in the countdown who first hit the charts by writing songs for somebody else. Alan O'Day, Peter McCann, and Kenny Nolan. Kenny's at number 24 with his latest called Love.

0: 27-year-old Kenny Nolan, singer-songwriter at number 24 in the countdown, moving up four with Love's Grown Deep. This is Casey Kasem in Hollywood, and you know, there are only three people in the history of entertainment who've had a number one record and have won an Oscar. Coming up is the current hit by the only lady among the three.
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0: Singer-songwriter Peter McCann is at number 23 with his first hit song. He's the guy who wrote Right Time of Night for Jennifer Warnes. This one is titled, Do You Wanna Make Love?

Peter McCann, originally from Bridgeport, Connecticut, now at number 23 on American Top 40 with Do You Want to Make Love? We're up to the current hit now by the superstar who has done something spectacular that only two other people have done before, Bing Crosby and Frank Sinatra. Together, these three superstars are the only people in the history of the entertainment industry who have had a number one record on the pop chart and have won an Academy Award. Bing Crosby was the first of the three to win an Oscar back in 1944 when he picked up the award for Best Actor. He won it for his role as a young priest in the film Going My Way. In 1953, Frank Sinatra earned a Best Supporting Oscar for his role as a soldier in From Here to Eternity. And over the past three decades, they've both had several number one songs. Well, the only other entertainer in history who scored with a number one single and has earned an Academy Award is a lady who picked up her first Oscar for her starring role in Funny Girl. That was back in 1965. 9 years later, she had her first number one song, the theme song from another motion picture she starred in, The Way We Were. Her name, of course, is Barbara Streisand. And this week, she's got the 22nd most popular song in America with My Heart Belongs to Me.

0: 35-year-old Barbra Streisand at number 22, moving up 8 notches, third week on the chart with My Heart Belongs to Me. 21 hits to a new number one as we count them down. The hits run coast to
1: coast. Hey, good morning. You're heading to the airport, right?
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15: We've talked a lot about measles over the past year, but mumps has largely flown under the radar, even though it's been making a bit of a comeback as well. That's because fewer people are getting the MMR vaccine, which stands for measles, mumps, and rubella. The vaccine's been around for decades. It is effective. It is safe. What makes mumps outbreaks difficult to contain is that symptoms usually don't appear for 2 to 3 weeks after someone's been exposed. And that can make it hard to pin down where that exposure took place. And someone who is infected can transmit the virus to someone else before they are symptomatic. If you get sick, which could manifest like a run-of-the-mill respiratory virus or the telltale swelling of your cheeks and jaw, all you can really do at that point is to treat the symptoms and also isolate yourself so you don't infect anyone else. I'm Dr. Sanjay Gupta, helping you live a better life.
10: 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American Top
0: 40. You're listening to the most popular songs in America on American Top 40. My name's Casey Kasem, and the countdown continues now with the Edrisi Brothers. They're 36 and 34 today. Their first hit was Cherry Stone back in 1959 when they were 15 and 17. This one is called Slow Dancing, Don't Turn Me On.

The Idrisi Brothers at number 21 and moving up on American Top 40 with Slow Dancing, Don't Turn Me On. Well, we're up to number 20 now on our countdown of the 40 biggest hits in the USA, and it's the hottest record within the survey. Last week, it debuted at number 33, last week's highest debuting song. This week, it moves up to number 20, 13 big notches more than any other song in the countdown for Sean Cassidy and Da Do Ron Ron.

Sean Cassidy on AT40. He's got a big one at number 20, second week on the chart. This week's biggest mover is To Do Ron Run. You know, one of our listeners in Colorado has kept track of the fact that Elvis Presley has hit the pop charts with more singles than anybody else in the rock era. And he wants to know, who's in second place? Well, it's a man whose biggest hit was I Got You, I Feel Good. Details.

The song at number 19 is by a man whose current album is Changes in Latitude, Changes in Attitude. And this is a song from it. He's moved recently from Key West, Florida to Aspen, Colorado. His song is Margaritaville. His name, Jimmy Buffett.

Jimmy Buffett at number 19 with Margaritaville. Well, now on AT40, let's answer that question about Elvis's runner-up. The letter comes in from Chuck Malinsky in Pueblo, Colorado, and he says, "Dear Casey, you've mentioned that Elvis has had more chart records than anyone else in the rock era, but I'd like to know who's in second place. Is it the Beatles or Stevie Wonder?" Well, Chuck, if I didn't have all these charts and files at my fingertips, I might have guessed the Beatles myself. But the Beatles are tied for fourth place with Fats Domino. Behind Ray Charles in third place and Stevie Wonder? Well, Stevie hasn't been around long enough to even be in the top 20. But there's one particular soul singer who's been hitting the pop chart for 19 years. What he's done on the soul chart established him long ago as the king of soul. And practically every soul hit he's had has found its way to the pop chart. An amazing 91 records. Enough to put him in solid second place behind Elvis Presley for most chart records. And the man? You got it. James Brown. Chuck, there's your answer. Thanks for writing. Now on with the countdown. Barry Manilow is at number 18 with hit record number 8. Eighth consecutive hit record for Barry. This one is called Looks Like We Made It.

0: Manilow on American Top 40 at number 18 with Looks Like We Made It. You know, there's a super producer here in Hollywood who's earned a reputation as the hit doctor. His name, Richard Perry. And he got that reputation by rescuing the recording careers of superstars Barbra Streisand, Ringo Starr, Harry Nilsson, and Carly Simon. The second number one song in a row by his latest patient is coming up.
1: The hits from coast to coast.
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12: Colleague of mine was telling me the other day about how their Instagram feed is filled with videos, most of them kind of funny, about how grandparents and friends tend to bulldoze new parents out of the way to get to see their baby. Now, as a dad of 3 daughters, I know how life really does become all about them the moment those kids are born. But I also know parents are still people, too, who need their own attention beyond being mom or dad. And moms, in particular in those early years, can feel especially invisible in the eyes of other people. So what can you do to stop contributing to what is known as maternal invisibility? Women we spoke to said these two things were the most helpful. When people stopped to ask how they could best support them, number one, or when they took the initiative to handle certain tasks that obviously needed to be done. I'm Dr. Sanjay Gupta, helping you live a better life.
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0: American Top 40 is heard coast to coast and around the world each week on great radio stations like WVIC, Lansing, Michigan, KAUS, Austin, Minnesota, and KRLY, Houston, Texas. The song at number 17 this week on AT40 was number 1 5 weeks ago. This is Hotel California by the Eagles.

The Eagles at number 17 and still hanging in there on American Top 40 with Hotel California. Well, now we're up to the current smash produced by the man they call the Hit Doctor. His name is Richard Perry, and he got that reputation by reviving the ailing recording careers of several superstars. Now, Barbara Streisand was the first major star to call on Dr. Perry for help. It was back in 1970, and Barbara had been unable to make the top 40 for 5 long years. Producer Perry examined the situation and immediately prescribed a top 10 single for Barbara, Stony End. He went on to team up with 3 other well-known recording artists.

0: Leo Sayer on American Top 40 with a number one record of 5 weeks ago, now at number 16 and falling. That's When I Need You. The 15 biggest hits, including a brand new number one, yet to come.
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0: This is Casey in Hollywood on AT40. And you know, the last time any recording act had two songs in the survey at the same time was back in March. It happened when the Eagles debuted with Hotel California, while their previous hit, New Kid in Town, was still in the 40. Well, 2 weeks ago, they did it again. With Hotel California still holding on to a spot in the top 20, the Eagles debuted with their latest, Life in the Fast Lane, up to number 15 this week. Here they are, the Eagles.

The Eagles on American Top 40, the five-man group that's been together since 1971, third week on the chart, already at number 15 with Life in the Fast Lane. You know, we're just 3 weeks away now from AT40's next big special survey. On July 4th weekend, we'll be counting down the 40 most popular girls of the rock and roll era, the 40 biggest hits inspired by or dedicated to women. I hope you'll join us. Survey song number 14, ninth week on the chart, the Marshall Tucker Band with Heard It in a Love Song.

0: The Marshall Tucker Band on American Top 40, their second Top 40 song and the biggest one they've had. It's called Heard It in a Love Song. This is Casey Kasem in Hollywood. We'll be right back with the top 13 tunes in the USA, including our new number one.
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11: It's by the Commodores who recently lost their bassist, Ronald LaPrade. The Commodores formed in Tuskegee, Alabama after meeting in college in 1968. After finding a manager, they quickly got a record deal and went on to score 17 top 40 hits throughout the 70s and 80s. Hits like Brick House, Three Times a Lady, Lady You Bring Me Up, and this hit from 1977, Easy.

0: 2 weeks away from hitting the countdown, those are the Commodores, featuring the late Ronald LaPred on bass with Easy, a classic American Top 40 extra from 1977.
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2: Here's a man who should be an honorary pilot. His last hit was Fly Like an Eagle. His current hit is Jet Airliner at number 13 and climbing. Here's the Steve Miller Band.

The Steve Miller Band on American Top 40, moving up 3 in its 5th week on the chart at number 13 with Jet Airliner. The song at number 12 on American Top 40 this week has been around for 8 weeks. It moves up 2 notches. It's called Ain't Gonna Bump No More. Joe Tex.

0: Joe Tex on American Top 40, who makes his home in Nashville, Tennessee. His song is Ain't Gonna Bump No More. Listen to this. What you're hearing is one of the biggest bombs in the career of one of the most successful singer-musicians in the world today. A record on which this famous superstar billed himself as Ivets Rednow. That's his real name spelled backwards. Coming up, we'll turn his name around and hear his current number one smash.
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0: You're listening to a countdown of the most listened to songs in the nation on our way to a brand new number one. Here's a song that debuted 11 weeks ago and is this week at number 11 in the countdown. It's by Hot. Their song is Angel in Your Arms.
2: Do you

keeps the group hot on American Top 40. They move up a notch to number 11 this week with Angel in Your Arms. That's their first hit. We're coming to you from Hollywood on American Top 40, and the countdown doesn't stop until we get to the new number one best-selling song in the USA. From England, formed in 1968, the Climax Blues Band, with their first chart single. At number 10, this is Couldn't Get It Right.

couldn't get it right. The Climax Blues Band still in the top 10 this week at number 10, falling four notches. Now, listen to this. If you didn't immediately recognize the superstar playing the harmonica solo on this recording of Alfie, don't feel too badly because you're not alone. Back in 1968, when the record was released, almost no one recognized the artist, which probably contributed heavily to the record's poor showing on the pop chart. In fact, it turned into one of the biggest bombs in the career of the man who played that solo, a man who, under his real name, is one of the most successful singer-musicians in the world today. Now, on the label of this harmonica flop, he billed himself as Ivets Rednow. That's his real name spelled backwards. And if you're a step ahead of me and you've already turned his famous name around, then you know the man who was twisting his name and pulling our leg was Stevie Wonder. He says the whole idea behind the phony name on the record was to have some fun, see if a pretty harmonica solo could make it on the pop charts without the benefit of a famous name artist to sell it. This week, Stevie's latest, a giant hit he wrote, sang, and took all the way to number one under his own name, is at number 9. Here's the real Stevie Wonder and Sir Do.

0: Stevie Wonder on AT40 after three consecutive weeks at number one. That record falls to number nine. That's Sir Duke. Eight hits to our new number one as we count them down.
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0: AT40's heard coast to coast and around the world every week on great radio stations like WQDY, Calais, Maine, WIVM, Jackson, Michigan, and WZYQ, Frederick, Maryland. The song at number 8 this week in American Top 40 is the first big hit for Alan O'Day. He makes the top 10 with Undercover Angel.

Ellen O'Day, singer and songwriter at number 8 this week, moving up 3 notches with Undercover Angel. You know, in 3 weeks, American Top 40 will present another special survey. We'll count down the 40 most popular girls of the rock and roll era. The 40 biggest hits that were inspired by or dedicated to women. That's the July 4th weekend. Hope we'll see you then. Now, at number 7 on American Top 40, here's Andrew Gold slowly moving up the top 10 with Lonely Boy.

0: Andrew Gold, moving from number 9 to number 8 to this week number 7 with Lonely Boy. Coming up on American Top 40, we'll turn the pages of our AT40 Book of Records to the chapter on Grammy Awards. And we'll check out the man who's won more Grammys than anyone else in history. A famous musician who's written hit songs about roses, rivers, detectives, and Pink Panthers.
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13: A Better Life with Dr. Sanjay Gupta.
14: If you are struggling with substance abuse, alcohol, pills, whatever it may be, first of all, it's nothing to be ashamed of. We know addiction is a brain disease, and we also know getting into recovery can be tough. Also, in case this helps, I want to tell you about a new study at a Harvard School of Public Health, which found that spiritual belief, the idea of a steady religious practice, had a protective effect from addiction. Experts we talked to told us there were probably a few reasons why this might be the case. Number one, excessive drug and alcohol use would not be the norm in a religious community, and people want to fit in. Two, a belief in a higher power provides people with hope and solace, great foils for addiction. And three, and I think there's some merit to this, regular attendance in a faith community also provides connection. Just like in AA, camaraderie and social support is often what you need. I'm Dr. Sanjay Gupta, helping you live a better life.
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0: On American Top 40, here's a record that debuted way up at number 28 8 weeks ago. This is the fourth week for this song in the top 10, a former number one country song by Kenny Rogers. Here's Lucille.
12: In a bar in Toledo, across from the depot,

The sixth most popular song in the USA this week by Kenny Rogers. That's Lucille. Now, let's open our AT40 Book of Records to the chapter on Grammy Awards and to the man who's won more of them than anyone else in history. Since 1958, when the first Grammy Awards were given, this famous arranger, composer, conductor, and pianist has collected 20 of those golden statuettes. And listen to the variety of categories he's won them in. Best Arranger, Best Composition, Best Soundtrack, Best Instrumental Arrangement, Song of the Year, and Album of the Year. Now, if you noticed an amazing versatility in that lineup of awards, you've probably already figured out the other Grammy distinction held by this man. He also has the honor of having won Grammys in more separate categories, 7 in all, than anyone else in the history of the awards. His name? Henry Mancini, the man who's won more Grammy Awards than anyone else. Another major record holder in the AT40 Book of Records. Here's Foreigner as the countdown rolls on, moving up 4 big notches. 3rd week in the top 10, they're at number 5 with Feels Like the First Time.

0: The name of that group is Foreigner, and the name of their song at number 5, moving up 4 notches this week in American Top 40, Feels Like the First Time.
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0: 3 hours with American Top 40, and you know where your favorite songs are in the national music scene. My name's Casey Kasem, on with a countdown, and Bill Cotti at number 4, and moving up with Gonna Fly Now, the theme from Rocky.

Bill Cotti on American Top 40. There it is, the theme from Rocky. Gonna fly now, moving up a notch. Well, now, before we hear the three most popular songs in the nation on AT40, let's see what's at the top of the other charts. Number one, Soul, Got to Give It Up by Marvin Gaye. The number one country song, Waylon Jennings with Lukenbach, Texas. And the number one best-selling album again this week is by Fleetwood Mac, Rumors. At number three on the singles chart here at American Top 40, here's Marvin Gaye with Got to Give It Up.

0: to give it up. Former number one disco and number one soul hit by Marvin Gaye and moving up on AT40 to number three. We're counting down to a group from Hialeah who are unbeatable in the home stretch. Every time they make the top 10 with one of their singles, they go all the way to number one. And they'll do it again for the fourth time in 2 years with this week's brand new number one song. It's coming up.
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8: 20 years ago, the average attention span was about 2.5 minutes. Today, it's just 47 seconds. Pretty disconcerting. That's according to new research out of UC Irvine. But really, this isn't our fault, at least not entirely. We can blame technology and the world around us. Attention, it turns out, is not an unlimited resource. You only have so much of it to give. Start paying more attention to what times of the day you seem to be at your mental peak. Try to knock out the more complicated stuff during that time. It's also important to take breaks every so often so you can more easily lock in when you're trying to concentrate. One expert said, even trying to visualize where you want to end your day with everything all wrapped up or with tons left to do, that can act as a real motivator. I'm Dr. Sanjay Gupta, helping you live a better life.
9: American Top 40 Extra from 1977. It's by the Silvers, the family act of 10 brothers and sisters who recently lost their youngest member, Foster Silvers, after a long battle with prostate cancer. Foster was born in Memphis, Tennessee, and at the young age of 11, he released his first single, Misdemeanor, which would

reached number 22 on the Hot 100. In 1975, he joined the Silvers and would sing co-lead on the group's only number one hit, Boogie Fever, in 1976. Now from 1977, here's Foster and his siblings with their number five hit, Hotline.

0: going on to sell a million copies. That's the late Foster Silvers, along with his family, the Silvers, and an American Top 40 extra from 1977, Hotline.
1: 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Keep your feet on the ground and keep reaching for the stars. American.
2: Here's a song from the number one LP in the USA called Rumors. Fleetwood Mac moving from number 3 to number 2, their fourth week in the top 10 with Dreams.

Fleetwood Mac has the second most popular song in the USA this week, moving up from number three. That's Dreams. Well, now I have the brand new number one song in America. It's by a nine-man band who've established a phenomenal chart pattern during the past couple of years. Listen to this. Since this group began hitting the pop chart in 1975, every time they've made it into the top 10 with one of their singles, they take it all the way to number one. So far, they've done it with Get Down Tonight, That's the Way I Like It, Shake Your Booty, and their latest, their fourth number one song in 2 years. Here are KC and the Sunshine Band with I'm Your Boogeyman.

0: there you have it, the new number one song in the nation. At number one for the week ending June 11th, 1977, KC and the Sunshine Band with I'm Your Boogeyman. You've just heard the most popular songs in the nation on American Top 40. AT40 is produced and distributed by Watermark Incorporated. My producer is Nikki Wine. I'm Casey Kasem. Join me next week, and again, we'll count down the 40 biggest hits in the nation. Till then, keep your feet in the ground and keep reaching for the stars.
1: 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Special thanks to Kalila Dawkins, Rob Durkee, Pete Battistini, Scott Lakefield, Mike Savage, Michael Cross, Dave Nunez, and of course, the legend where the countdown began, Casey Kasem. I'm Larry Morgan. 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

103.5 WGRR. On this Sunday morning, impossible question. Answer that tomorrow. Get lunch at Gold Star. Happens with Jim Day at 6:43. This is Huey Lewis and the news. I want a new drug. 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
1: From the meteorologists at WLWT with the News 5 more certified accurate forecast. Scattered showers today, high of 76, mostly dry, clearing overnight, and a low of 54, and then partly cloudy for your Monday with a high of 72. It is a little muggy out there, but things should dry out early this week.

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103.5 WGRR, Cincinnati's greatest hits, UB40 with Red Red Wine. I'm Dawn Michaels on a WGRR 1987 class reunion winners weekend, where we'll have more great tunes from 1987 on the way for you, plus a $50 Bloomin' Garden gift certificate. We'll be doing that, I want to say, in the first maybe 6 minutes of the 11 o'clock hour, give or take a

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I've got that $50 Blooming Garden Center gift certificate in 4 minutes. Whoa.

103.5 WGRR, where it is a 1987 class reunion winners weekend. And I've got a $50 Bloomin' Garden Center gift certificate for caller number 9, 513-987-1035. Caller number 9, 513-987-1035. Here's to Powell. 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

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Can we have another Sunday, please? Never Enough Weekend with Cincinnati's Greatest Hits. 103.5 WGRI.

From the meteorologists at WLWT with the News 5 certified most accurate forecast. Scattered showers today, high of 76, mostly dry, clear overnight, low 54, and partly cloudy for your Monday with a high of 72. It is 75.

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103.5 WGRR, Cincinnati's greatest hits on this 1987 class reunion winners weekend. We will do another $50 Bloom and Garden Center gift certificate for you after the 1 o'clock hour. And of course, we'll have more great tunes from 1987. Hey, Father's Day, a week from today, and we are giving your dad a chance for some lawn in order. You could win your dad a brand new Toro Super Recycler Personal Pace Gas Mower from our good friends at Aljo's Lawn and Garden. 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That happens

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Aww. 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

From the meteorologists at WLWT with the News 5 certified most accurate forecast. Scattered showers today, high of 76. Should clear out tonight. Anything that is left over, low of 54. And for your Monday, partly cloudy and a high of 72. Looks like it's going to be more reasonable, you know, less humidity and lower temps, but in the 70s. So comfortable. That's the word I'm looking for. More comfortable, at least for the early part of this week. Hazy sunshine, it's 77.

0: 103.5 WGRR, Cincinnati's greatest hits, Phil Collins. It's in the air tonight. It's called Humidity. But getting better for the first part of this week. So that's a good thing, right? Yeah, I don't know about you, but I love being able to sleep with the windows open. I hate when I have to turn the air on, but sometimes, man, whew, you just have to. I'm Dawn Michaels. It is a WGRR 1987 class reunion winners weekend. Coming up probably first 5 minutes-ish in the 1 o'clock hour, we will give you that shot at the $50 Bloom and Garden Center gift certificate. So be listening for that. 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

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And we've got another Bloomin' Garden Center gift certificate coming up.

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1: From the meteorologists at WLWT with the News 5 certified most accurate forecast. Scattered showers today, mostly dry, clearing overnight. Overnight low 54. Tomorrow, cooling off just a hair. 72 for the high, partly cloudy, and should be not as humid as it has been for the past few days. Actually, humidity should be a little bit better by the time I head on out of here in a little bit. When I got in this morning, it was 90% humidity. Now it's down to 74. So that's a good thing, right? Looks a little cloudy out there. 79 right now.

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You want tickets to Styx in Chicago? Well, join Jim Day at 7:23 tomorrow for the Monday Music Montage. Figure it out. And you're going to the show on August 6th. Here's Fleetwood Mac. This is the chair.

Three Men and a Baby was box office gold, and Mike Tyson's Punch-Out put a TKO on your NES. It's a 1987 class reunion winner's weekend on 103.5 WGRR.

0: 103.5 WGRR, Cincinnati's greatest hit, Steve Winwood. if you knew who Steve Winwood is, we'll talk about that later. It's such a crush on him back in the 80s. Back in the high life again. No, Steve Winwood. Oh, man. Are you part of the VIP club? 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
3: We've talked a lot about measles over the past year, but mumps has largely flown under the radar, even though it's been making a bit of a comeback as well. That's because fewer people are getting the MMR vaccine, which stands for measles, mumps, and rubella. The vaccine's been around for decades. It is effective. It is safe. What makes mumps outbreaks difficult to contain is that symptoms usually don't appear for 2 to 3 weeks after someone's been exposed. And that can make it hard to pin down where that exposure took place. And someone who is infected can transmit the virus to someone else before they are symptomatic. If you get

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Grilling out, cutting grass, spending time with family. 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

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A little after 2 o'clock on a Sunday afternoon with J.D. Hughes from Australia. They're men at work as they ask us to go down under on the Cincinnati's greatest hits.

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WGRR to 1987 class reunion weekend. That was when Cher was in Moonstruck, Bebe Jessica fell in the well, and U2 debuted their big hit, With or Without You. On a 1987 class reunion weekend,

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We'll get back to you Monday. 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

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Just say Google or Alexa, play WGRR. A little after 3 o'clock. I'm J.D. Hughes in the Sunday afternoon, a 1987 class reunion weekend. This was number one in 26 countries, including Germany, and over 8 million singles sold worldwide. It's Europe, the final countdown on Cincinnati's greatest hits, WGRR.

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0: Super Tramp on Cincinnati's Greatest Hits, giving a little bit on a Sunday afternoon at WGRR. I'm J.D. Hughes. We're in the midst of World Cup. It started on Thursday, and right now, 48 teams qualified for the tournament. The number drops to 32 after the group stage. That finishes on June the 27th. The leading odds makers right now expect the next champion to come from Europe. Different sports books have slightly different numbers, but both Spain and France have the best odds to win it all. In the mix are also England, Portugal, Brazil, and reigning champion Argentina. Team USA has long shot odds of around 50 to 1.
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2: A Better Life with Dr. Sanjay Gupta.
3: Breast cancer is the most common cancer among women in the world. And according to a new study out of the University of Washington School of Medicine, an estimated 3.5 million cases a year are expected by 2050. Now, the good news is we've gotten so much better at screening, earlier detection, and cutting-edge treatments in many countries, including here in the United States. But even here in America, black women have a death rate from breast cancer that is 40% higher than white women, a disparity that exists despite our world-class treatment infrastructure. So what can you do to lower your risk? Eat less red meat? Try your best to manage your blood sugar and your weight? Exercise is really important. Cut back on drinking, quit smoking. And remember this, you should start getting mammograms. At what age? 40. That's when you should start. I'm Dr. Sanjay Gupta, helping you live a better life.
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A little after 4 o'clock on a Sunday afternoon, I'm J.D. Hughes. Billy Joel says this is his favorite song to sing in concert. You might be right.

and a Baby was box office gold, and Mike Tyson's Punch-Out put a TKO in your NES. 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

WGRR, Cincinnati's greatest hits, Monday morning, 7:23. Jim Day's got his Monday music montage. You guess the three songs and the three artists. He'll give you a pair of tickets to see Styx in Chicago at Riverbend August 6th.

Grilling out, cutting grass, spending time with family. That's what the weekend's all about. And then Monday, it's all about winning. 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

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Just say Alexa or Google, play WGRR. A little after 5 o'clock on a Sunday afternoon, I'm J.D. Hughes on a 1987 class reunion weekend. There was no Johnny and Johnny H. Jazz. There was only Calvin, Mike, and Clark. Johnny H. Jazz from 1987.

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0: McCartney, Maybe I'm Amazed, a great wedding song on a Sunday afternoon at 103.5 WGRR. I'm J.D. Hughes. I bring it up because we're in the middle of wedding season. And bridal arms are having a moment. Workouts focused on toning shoulders and triceps and biceps and upper body have gone viral as brides look to feel confident in strapless and sleeveless dresses. But the trend isn't just for brides-to-be. Lots of women are following the workouts to look good in those arm-bearing summer outfits.
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9: We all know how important it is to stay active as we age, especially as we get older. But I've come to realize that for as good as people are about getting their cardio in, a lot of older folks really don't seem to be doing the recommended amount of strength training or even understand why it's so important. It helps you stay functional and therefore independent for as long as possible. Certified strength and conditioning specialist Dana Santis says a great place to start is not with dumbbells or barbells, but with your body weight, which allows you to build strength while also learning how your body moves and where your limitations exist. It also reduces the risk of overwhelming your connective tissue, which adapts more slowly than muscles as we get older. Once you're comfortable, you can dial up that intensity, but do it slowly, do it carefully. I'm Dr. Sanjay Gupta, helping you live a better life.
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A little after 6 o'clock on a Sunday night, I'm J.D. Hughes. And Jim Day, he's giving you a pair of tickets to see Styx in Chicago at River Bend on Monday morning at 7:20 with his Monday Music Montage.

0: From the class reunion year of 1987, the biggest single of the entire year stayed at number one for 5 weeks in the UK. We are Rick Rowland with Rick Astley and Never Gonna Give You Up. How you doing? I'm J.D. Hughes on a Sunday afternoon at 103.5 WGRR. World Cup going on right now. And some number crunchers at the investment banking firm Jefferies have calculated that soccer fans will guzzle 1 billion pints of beer during the month-long World Cup tournament. That's up 5% compared to the 2022 tournament. Thirsty fans are in luck because 85% of the tournament's matches are scheduled to take place during prime beer drinking hours across the host nations of the United States, Mexico, and Canada. And if you're heading to one of the 16 official stadiums, your choices at the concession stand will be Michelob Ultra, Stella Artois, or Vodka Seltzer, the neutral. Even though a billion beers sounds like a lot, it's just a fraction of the total on Super Bowl Sunday, where Americans crush a staggering 2.8 billion pints in a single day.
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5: A better life with Dr. Sanjay Gupta.
6: How often do you stop to wonder whether you should share something that's revealing, maybe even embarrassing, with a partner, a friend, or even your boss? In her new book called Revealing, The Underrated Power of Oversharing, behavioral scientist Leslie John says doing just that can help you deepen relationships that are vital to your life. We need people to trust us in order to get things like love, friendship, and career success. That's what she told us. When you make yourself vulnerable by revealing something sensitive, it does make other people trust you. In turn, when you ask someone to reveal something about themselves, showing that interest will generally lead someone to like you more. Why? Because people like to be asked about themselves, she says. It also signals that they are discriminating and choosy, but in a good way. I'm Dr. Sanjay Gupta, helping you live a better life.
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Children's Miracle Network raises funds for 170 children's hospitals across the United States and Canada. 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

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Just say Alexa or Google, play WGRR. A little after 7 o'clock on a Sunday night, I'm J.D. Hughes. It's a 1987 class reunion weekend. This song from 1987, John Mellencamp. You know, he loved the movie HUD, starring Paul Newman. He liked it so much, he named one of his sons HUD, H-U-D. 1987, Mellencamp, WGRR.

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WGRR, Cincinnati's greatest hits. You want to go see Styx in Chicago at Riverbend, August the 6th, where tomorrow morning, 7:23, Jim Day's got his Monday music montage. You guess all three songs and the artist. 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

0: Hello again, and welcome to American Top 40. My name's Casey Kasem, and we're about to count down the 40 biggest hits in the USA. These are the records you're buying and radio stations are playing all over America. Three acts debut this week, including Gloria Estefan and Miami Sound Machine and Motley Crue. Before we start counting them down, let's recap last week's top three. At number three was Head to Toe by Lisa Lisa and Cult Jam. At number two was Always by Atlantic Star. And at number one was You Keep Me Hanging On by Kim Wilde. Will Kim Wilde keep hanging on to the top spot this week? We'll find out as we count them down.
1: Number 40.
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